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1: For instance, those principles of self-governance, with hope of reinstituting them, but actually closing a chapter and launching a new vision for the next years. And that is why, and you say, well, is that really true? Yeah, it's true. That's why there's been so much commentary by multiple past presidents. For instance, like Herbert Walker Bush at first. Do you remember when he made his famous speech before Congress and talked about the glories of the coming New World Order? Remember that? Nearly every succeeding president offered their vision of a new America and New World Order. Our current president speaks much about breaking the old order and establishing the new world order as he envisions it. The World Economic Forum business elite have been talking about for a long time a great reset and a new order as they envision it. The major countries of the world are all looking at this year, perhaps this 2026 year, as perhaps being a year of major transition. Now, I just said that because we're going to look back today, but in some future program, maybe on Monday of next week, depending, I'm trying to put this together right now, we want to talk about what is happening in the change of governance and the approach to governance, particularly as it involves New World Order and that kind of thing, because it really does tie into what's happening today. It also ties into biblical prophecy. But that to the side, today we're going to look back. As that is always a good thing to do. All the way through the Scripture in the Old Testament, God told Israel, look back, remember, reflect back on what's happened. We're going to do that today because that certainly applies to when we look at our Constitution and key events that happened right prior to the adoption of our Constitution following the American Revolution, and particularly evidence that does not suggest but proves that our documents, as in our early constitution, state constitutions, and our early colonies that led the way to our U.S. Constitution, was not at all secular, not at all, but in every regard was grounded firmly in the respectful view of God and with Bible, the Word of God, clearly in mind. So with that being stated, I'm going to choose the title I've chosen for today is this, Not a Godless Constitution, New Hampshire is One Proof. So get an idea of where we're going to share and what we're going to say here today. But David, before we get into all of this, and I think it'll be a very informative program, would you like to make a brief statement before we begin our constitution, our discussion about the Constitution? You've been doing this recent programs and gives people a little insight into your thinking. But what's on your mind here today?
2: Hey, yes, sir, I would. And welcome to everybody today. Blessings to you. I'm so glad you're with us. What is the most powerful drug in the world? What is it? Is it fentanyl? Is it LSD? Is it heroin? Is it cocaine? No. The most powerful drug on this planet is oil. That is the most powerful drug in the world. Now, oil may not have mind-altering characteristics, but it is extremely addictive. Very addictive. Life on this planet, as it exists now, would not exist without it. And that answers the question, why has Iran been able to do to us for 47 years, killing us, and we basically did nothing about it? It is because of oil and the Strait of Hormuz. That's the reason, and that's unfortunate. What is being decided by this war with Iran? This war is a little bit different. What's going to be decided? What is going to be decided by this war with Iran is what will the weapons be used in the next war? Will Iran have nuclear weapons? That's what's being decided.

0: they will use them when they get them, and they will use it on Boston, Atlanta, New York, Chicago. They'll use them because they hate us. Our nuclear weapons are not a deterrent to them, unlike with the Soviet Union. They are not a deterrent because they are radical religious fanatics who are waiting for the Mahdi. And even if the Mahdi doesn't protect them from our nuclear weapons, they are prepared to die for the Mahdi. Ladies and gentlemen, I know the president did a very bad job developing public support for this war. But this war is making a big, big decision in your life in many ways.
1: And David, I didn't know what you were going to say, but I would say, yes, at the middle of it, and we've shared on this program, ladies and gentlemen, that oil is right at the center. Now, it could be, David, as you've just talked about, we know that oil and this war has a lot to do with the dollar and whether or not the United States can retain its position, although greatly weakened already, as reserve currency, which is tied directly to the dollar, ladies and gentlemen. And if Iran is the world's third largest supplier of oil and reserves, can sell in Chinese yuan, which they are now doing, instead of the dollar, it threatens the strength, the monetary strength of the system of governance that we now know, the Western approach that hinges on the dollar. So the oil and how it gets to the world, I'm going to submit, is part of what is yet to be established under this war. But the oil must flow, and we already know, because the oil has stopped flowing to a large extent. It's affecting economies all around the world. It's affecting the potential supply of food and everything needed for manufacturing. So, yes, David, there is an addiction to oil, and you put your finger on that. Ladies and gentlemen, there's a lot of ways we could come at it, but that is really at the heart of it. So, Dave, that's an interesting take. Thanks for sharing that. All right, ladies and gentlemen, stay with us. We're going to move now into the focus of today's program. Not a godless constitution. New Hampshire is one proof, and you'll see how this all makes sense. Stay with us. We'll be right back.
2: My name is Twyla Braves. I'm president and co-founder of Citizens Council for Health Freedom. I always appreciate being on the program to talk with Sam Rohr and his audience, because I know that his listeners are actively engaged in freedom and actively engaged in supporting America and all that it stands for, as well as faith in God and the religious rights that people have to worship freely. It's always a joy to be on the program. It's always a joy to talk to the audience. I appreciate all that Sam Rohr has done with this program across the country to bring the word of truth and to bring truth in policy to the American people.
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4: From the time our children are born until the moment they leave our homes as young adults, Christian parents are given the privilege and responsibility of guiding them into a personal relationship with Jesus Christ. All during their growing years, they're influenced by the people and events around them. 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
1: We all must resist the lawlessness and the increasing evil in our nation today. Sometimes that's refusing to bow to an immoral or ungodly government dictate.
5: Sometimes it's writing a letter to an elected official about how they should vote or letting them know that we're not happy with what they've either done or perhaps not done. Sometimes it's just refusing to think unbiblically, though the ungodly culture would have us do otherwise. Hello, I'm Sam Rohr with another Stand in the Gap Minute. 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Don't back down when evil advances, and it is advancing. 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
6: Do creationists love science? This is Ken Ham, author, speaker, and blogger on why we can trust the Bible. There was once a study that found people who reject evolution are still interested in science. The authors of the study were shocked. They didn't expect those who rejected evolution to really care about science. Why? Because of this false idea that creationists deny science. But nothing could be farther from the truth. Creationists love science. Many people reject evolution on scientific and biblical grounds. They don't do this because they deny science, but because they recognize the major problems with evolution, and many choose to trust the eyewitness account of the Creator over man's fallible interpretations.
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1: Well, based on general publicly available research, and I'm just going to share a few things here that I uncovered in preparation for today's program that will help lay the foundation for what David is going to share. My guest today on this bi-monthly emphasis on the Constitution is David New. He's going to share some evidence from the past. We're going to looking back and how the godly connection actually really did exist prior to our Constitution, and that'll make sense in a minute. But when it comes to those organizations which have most effectively, I'm going to say, sought to separate God and biblical principles from governance in our constitutional republic, it would be these three. And this is what, if one were to do a search and research, this is how it comes up. The number one that some would say would be the most impactful in trying to separate God from godly government and the Bible from anything having to do with defining law and justice and that kind of thing, would be Americans United for Separation of Church and State, AU, is that it's how it usually referred to. They were founded in 1947, 1948. Their core argument is that any governmental reference to God, Christianity, or biblical morality and law threatens religious liberty itself, especially, they say, for minorities and others. Then there's the ACLU, the American Civil Liberties Union. They were founded in 1920. Their core argument contends that government must not endorse religion, encourage religious observance, or base policy or religious on any kind of religious morality. The third, and I'm just giving the top three, but these are the main three, is the Freedom From Religion Foundation, founded in 1978. Their core argument is that government's invocation of God is an unconstitutional endorsement. Religious language, they say, harms non-believers and minorities, and theistic references violate freedom of conscious. This is what they say, and that referring to, and here's where I wanted to go. They say that referring to historical religious language represents outdated privilege. Those are their terms, and their strongest claim is that the endorsement test. And they say if a reasonable observer sees government as favoring belief in God, the Constitution has been violated. Now, David, I just shared some of those things because we've referred to all of these organizations in past programs at one point or another. But before you present the evidence from New Hampshire, and you're going to get into that because it's so significant, I'd like for you to respond to the Freedom From Religious Foundation's argument that referring to historical religious language represents outdated privilege, because that's what you're going to do. You're going to refer back, but what do they mean by outdated privilege? And any comments on that before you get into New Hampshire?
0: I'd like to make a comment about that. Just before I do that, I want to make a comment about reserve currency. Why is that so important? It gives the United States enormous economic advantages. It makes us as rich as we are. We wouldn't be this rich without it. And God gave, in my opinion, reserve currency status to the United States because that helped funded missionaries throughout the world. If reserve currency in the United States fails and dies out, get rid of all of your cash. Hold property, gold, silver, diamonds, whatever, but get rid of the cash because $1,000 will become $10 overnight and we'll be on our way to being like Great Britain today.
1: Okay, David, you threw that in there. And ladies and gentlemen, that was not the focus of today's program. However, it does tie in. And so, David, thanks for saying that. Now let's get into comments on the Freedom From Religion Foundation and their view that it's not really appropriate to refer back to examples or refer to religious language in the past because it doesn't apply to today. What about that?
0: I listen to the Freedom From Religion group every single week. They come on in this state on Tuesdays at 4 o'clock in the afternoon. Their weekly show, I listen to a week. I've been listening to them for years on their hour-long show. Very interesting to see how other people see the world. Now, in response to their claims that God has nothing to do with America, which is their basic theme, I found 95 courts throughout American history that said the United States, quote-unquote, was a Christian nation. 95 courts. I list them in my book, that is at the publishers. 7 cases are from the United States Supreme Court. 7 cases are from U.S. Circuit Courts. 1 case is from the U.S. Court of Claims. And 4 cases are from the U.S. District Courts. The state courts make up 76 of those cases. 95. Ladies and gentlemen, a country has, when it comes together to become a nation, it has a heritage, it has a history, it has an ideological foundation. And in this case, in the United States, that foundation, that heritage is Christianity. These people are basically walking away from American history, and that's why they're wrong.
1: Okay, David, now let's move into your example. You provide, you're an attorney, you've done a lot of presenting of evidence in the past. So, evidence against a secular theory, which is what folks like Freedom From Religious Foundation do for the Constitution. You believe that the state of New Hampshire provides an excellent piece of evidence to support the fact that the secularists are wrong. Would you share that?
0: The state of New Hampshire is a fascinating example of why secularism was not on the radar scope for the framers of the Constitution and for the 13 states that ratified the U.S. Constitution. For one thing, they never even used the word secular. But beside that, this country, the Constitution of the United States says in Article 7 that it takes 9 states to make the Constitution effective and ratified within those 9 states, and then as each state comes along and ratifies it, then they've joined the federal union. Do you know what the 9th state was? It was New Hampshire. And what was the key event that made ratification by New Hampshire to become the 9th state? What was the key event? It was a sermon. A sermon is what caused this country to ratify the U.S. Constitution. The sermon was titled, "The Republic of the Israelites, an Example to the American States." And it was given on June 5th by Samuel Langdon, and he was related to one of the signers of the Constitution. And on June 16th, he gave his sermon on June 5th, 1788. On June 16th, 200 copies of his sermon were printed and distributed for general use. And that means that it's highly likely that most, if not all, of the 104 people that voted on ratification in the state of New Hampshire got that sermon. And then what happened? On June 21st, 1788, just a few days right after the sermon, New Hampshire became the 9th state to ratify the U.S. Constitution. A sermon was key to ratifying and putting the Constitution into legal effect. A sermon. Now, it's interesting, it says, "The Republic of the Israelites, an example to the American states." Early Americans saw America as a kind of reenactment of Israel's early history before the kings came around, before King Saul. During that period, after they entered into the Promised Land, and before Saul becomes king, during that period, the period of the judges, that is where a lot of Americans saw a link between us and them. We were playing out their story. And it's fascinating. Now, why is New Hampshire not

Ni asante tu sana. 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Alafu 1 to 4 DJ Terrots ako ndani Truth Express nayo itakuwa inaingia pale from 4 to 7 na Ian Muinde. Alafu brother Sammy naye kwenye True Armor. Hiyo ni kutoka 7 all the way mpaka 10 p.m. Sijui uko tuni nukiwa area gani pia unaweza niambia hapo kwenye WhatsApp ambao ni 0727907907. 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Chali kuna moja anasema it is furahi day glad to be here. Can you play me Baba Njoki Munyi. Asante sana pia Suzi pia kwa kutune in. Na hiyo song actually ina come in a few too. Na kwa watu pia wanazidi pia kuingia hapo kwenye WhatsApp, kwenye Facebook pia tuko ni 90.7 Truth FM in brackets official page. Tuko online pia hapo, jiachilia hapo kwenye comment niambie Friday yako ama highlight of the week yani imekuwa aje. 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And talking about Njoki, Jui song inaitwa Baba by Njoki Munyi, bado akona song ingine mpya pia, think tutailaunch pia hapa. 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

anaitwa Desito. Song inaitwa Kumsifu. 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My name is DJ Terrells. Kama kawa tunasonga tu pole pole tu hivyo tu mpaka saa 10. And a big shout out to each and every person wote na wacheki hapa kwa WhatsApp wamejaja tu, yani wanaenjoy pia playlist. Alafu kuna actually moja anasema this is Morris from Kahawa West. Niko locked in too sana. Ah, Tero tunani bless sana na hizo mixes. 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Nikiruka pia saidi yangu ya Facebook ambao ni 90.7 Truth FM in brackets official page pale. Hapo una like kwanza page, alafu unajiachilia hapo kwenye comments. Unanishore yani mkolocktin mkiwa area gani. Namba sumbasu pale naniambia afternoon DJ Terrells, well tune in from Langata Sunshine. Alafu praise praise God Terrells. Ni Ian Auta Gashie Gospel Switch, huwa ina to bless, barikiwa. Asante sana Ian. Collins Wanjala pia na kucheki, anasema tune in. Thomas Otieno, Latifa Wasiga akiwa Kakamega Ingo, huwa ana to stream pia live hapo, yani God akubless sana. 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John Tesuzi Boy Kino 87 iko ndani. Big shout out pia to Gilbert James Kaindi pia anasema count me in from Kajiado. MC Peter Wagachocho ananiambia ako ndani pia. 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Asante sana. We have like 8 minutes to the top of the hour. Ziki bado pia ziko tu kwa wingi. Keep requesting your favorite jam. 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God our bless tu sana. 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Irene alikuwa ameitisha Guardian Angel wakiwa na Rose Mohando, song inaitwa Kimia. My name is DJ Terrells. 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
2: It is 2 p.m. Very good afternoon and welcome to Truth FM Newspoint. My name is Elvis Omonde. President William Ruto has urged Kenyans not to allow elections to divide the country, saying political contests are temporary but national unity must endure. Speaking during a meeting with grassroots leaders drawn from Bungoma County, led by Kimilili MP Didmus Barasa at State House Nairobi, the head of state has said elections should never be treated as a matter of life and death.
3: Hii siasa, sisi ndio mafundi wa hii kitu. 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
2: The head of state has cautioned politicians against dividing Kenyans along ethnic lines, urging leaders to promote national cohesion and focus on improving the lives of citizens instead of engaging in divisive politics.
3: Na musikubali watu ambao wanataka kutugawanya kwa misingi ya kabila. 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
2: Democracy for Citizens Party leader Rigathi Geoffrey Gachagua has accused President William Ruto of employing state machinery to campaign for UDA candidate in the just concluded Olkalao mini polls. Addressing the media, Gachagua has said the government took advantage of state power to campaign for its preferred candidate.
4: William Ruto sent the entire state machinery to Olkalao. Cabinet ministers, principal secretaries, the government officials were more than the voters to campaign and camped in Olkalao for 3 months, bribing people and promising projects.
2: In his congratulatory message to the MP-elect Sammy Douglas Kamau, alias Ng'otho, Gachagua has urged him to diligently work for the people of Olkalao. The former deputy president, flanked by MP-elect and DCP leaders, is currently traversing the 5 wards of Olkalao to thank the residents for electing the DCP candidate.
4: Now that the real work begins, serve this constituency with everything you have. Honor the trust the people have placed in you. I must say that history is very kind to this young man. This young man ran in 2022 and became a credible second. William Ruto took him in circles and promised him a job for 1 year. When I realized William Ruto was calling him, I gave him a job at the office of the deputy president to come and help me serve the people of Kenya. And he served with me for 8 months. When William Ruto hounded me out of office, he sacked this young man and sent him home jobless. Today, God and the people of Olkalao have given him a job.
2: Finally, former Chief Justice David Kenani Maraga has criticized the conduct of the Olkalao by-elections, alleging that violence, voter intimidation and bribery compromised the integrity of the poll, warning that the events could have wide implications for Kenya's democratic future. In a statement, Maraga described the elections as the most serious degradation of democracy, accusing state agencies of failing to protect the people's right to freely choose their leaders. He said reports from election observers, human rights groups and journalists painted a troubling picture of the electoral environment, claiming that voters were subjected to undue influence and intimidation. With that, we come to the end of this edition of Truth FM Newspoint, 4 minutes past 2 p.m. My name is Elvis Omonde. 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